0: deportations bringing rent down. As DHS floods certain areas, and those areas now become more affordable for Americans. But how many jobs are still going to foreigners? How big of a star is AOC? With FoxNews.com, roving correspondent David Marcus. It is Will Kane Country, streaming live at the Will Kane Country YouTube channel, the Will Kane Facebook page. 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FoxNews.com, David Marcus, hanging out with me in 2 days, Dan, today. What's up, David?
1: Not much. How you doing, man? Sorry about, no, I'm not. Well, I won't mention it.
2: Yeah, I already mentioned it earlier.
1: You all know what it means.
0: Go ahead. Go on ahead. I mean,
1: tough loss, man. It happens.
0: Halfway. You can't halfway insult me.
2: It was fun to watch.
1: Yeah, especially the end.
0: The two guys are talking.
1: And I could just assume the Eagles are going to win tonight.
2: Yeah. At least the Longhorns won.
1: Yeah, there you go.
0: You know, I mean, yeah, that was great.
2: Kind of, was it?
0: I mean, mm-hmm. Exactly, kind of. Like, I mean, a win's a win. Yeah. That's a tough place to go in and get a win.
2: It's true.
0: And
1: Longhorns
0: didn't play great.
1: Oh, a win's a win. Last week, the Eagles won ugly. That was over the Titans. Now a win's a win. All right.
0: Well, in college football, in the SEC, a win is a win. It's not, I mean, 100,000 people, stadium rocking, you know? And to go in, not play their best, but to hang on and beat Tennessee, that's a good win for the Longhorns. That was really cool, by the way. I wish I'd been able to go. Air Force One looked like it just buzzed the tower of the entire stadium. Did you guys see that?
2: Oh, yeah.
0: The video of how low Air Force One flew over? You live in a bubble that I don't even know, Dan.
2: Yeah.
0: Like, what are they upset about?
2: They're just like, oh, how douchey and egotistical. He has to fly over the stadium with Air Force One. Yeah, that was all I saw in my algorithm.
1: With this kind of stuff, or with, like, you know, the memes that the White House puts out or whatever, there's really, like, three very distinct types of people. There's the people who hate Trump, and whatever he does, they're going to hate it. Mm. There's the people who love Trump, and whatever he does, they're going to love it. And then there's the people who neither love nor hate Trump, and none of this stuff even registers to them.
0: Do you think there's a lot of people out there in that third group, actually?
1: Yes.
0: It's like, you think there's a lot of people out there that are sort of like...
2: They're quiet, though.
0: I don't have an opinion on Donald Trump.
1: Not I don't have an opinion, but, like, he doesn't dominate my life. Like, I don't have a poster of him in my house, and I don't spend my weekends putting on pink hats to go protest.
2: But it might be people who voted for him the first time and not the second time.
1: Sure, you know.
0: Okay, fine. Yes. To me, the way you framed that, David, that is the majority of America. The majority of America is not, like, politics probably ranks fourth in their life, maybe.
1: Yeah.
0: Their faith and their family are right there together, intermingled. You know, their job and the economy, like, literally, surviving. How am I going to make money tomorrow? How am I going to provide? Yeah, but I don't even want to put qualifiers on that, Dan. I don't want to call it surviving.
2: Sure.
0: And on the flip side, I don't want to call it, like, because, you know, the flip side is the world of people who surviving paints a picture of someone who is trying to go paycheck to paycheck.
2: Sure.
0: And that person definitely exists. That person, I mean, that person is maybe not a dime a dozen. That's a good chunk. There's another chunk who on the surface are doing very well financially, but they're also focused on that. Mm. Do you know what I mean?
2: Yeah,
0: How can I do better? How can I make? How can I? They're the same. Those two people are focused on the same thing, coming at it from different angles. And I don't even like calling it the economy, because that's almost like a generic broad term. Like, what's GDP? What's the stock market? What's unemployment? What's inflation? It's not like that. It's more like, what do the next 6 months look for me like? I think if you're rich or you're poor or in between, that is real high for most people. Like, right under faith and family, right? And then sports and social life. Life and sports together would outrank politics. Like, when people are around, they're talking, they're hanging out, that's kind of where their conversation goes. and then politics. So I agree with you, David, that that group, if we're defining it that way, is gigantic. I just don't know that even those people don't have an opinion on Donald Trump. It's just not driving them to your point. They have an opinion.
1: Yeah, I mean, you make an interesting point, Will, and I was thinking about this the other day, and it had never occurred to me before, but I checked in with our friend Selena Zito to see if she had found something similar, and she has. Just, I went back to think about, over the past few years, the people I've met who I sincerely believed were on the fence. And it's not that many, right? But you meet these people and it's like, oof, I really am on the fence and I believe them. Just going back through my mental notebook, and I even looked at my physical notes, I would estimate that more than half of those people own and operate their own business on some level, whether they are a plumber with one truck, whether they're a factory owner, whether they're a franchisee. Those people have a very different relationship and a much more transactional relationship to politics, whereas employees can kind of afford to be purely ideological. That's my guess anyway. But there's no doubt in my mind.
0: I think that's right. I think that's really well characterized.
3: 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Will Kane Country.
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0: Welcome back to Will Kane Country. We're still hanging out with FoxNews.com columnist David Marcus. I want to tie off the ribbon on this part of the conversation. My point is, those people that you just described, and we're not going to call them no opinion on Donald Trump. That's not accurate.
1: Right.
0: But their relationship to politics and the economy at large is transactional. They're not focused on this through the lens of maybe who you're going to vote for. We'll come back to that. Those people inside of Neyland Stadium, Dan, they did not look at that flyover and say douchey.
2: Yeah.
0: They thought that's freaking awesome. Because that's not about Donald Trump. That's about America.
2: Yeah.
0: That's about, look, Air Force. Those people are going to chant USA, USA. Do you understand what I'm saying? And where the people you're talking about have gotten to the point where they see an American flag being flown and they think that's a political point being made. Mm-hmm. Do you see what I'm saying?
2: Yeah.
0: They see Air Force One and they don't see the US of A.
2: They see Trump.
0: They see Donald Trump.
2: Yeah.
0: So that whole thing at Tennessee on Saturday, I mean, I think if you hated on that, you are trapped in an algorithm and a social circle that is not representative of America. Now, David, here's what's interesting. The people that you described and that I described, and I don't want to make everything political, but these are going to tie into a couple of issues I want to talk about today. I don't think those people look at whatever they're disappointed in. So let's say they're disappointed in the interest rates or again, I don't like using the economy at large. Whatever it is that's impacting them transactionally, and right now that's probably primarily interest rates, right? On the high end, it's interest rates. It's inflation. And it was one of those big tech guys, Bill Ackman maybe. He's right. He wrote this interesting post about, you know, the idea of the Fed is that higher interest rates are supposed to counteract inflation. That's what that is. Lower interest rates can enable inflation, but lower unemployment, right? So this is what the purpose of the Fed is, to try to strike balance in that. And he's like, interest rates are actually part of inflation. It's the cost of money. That's raising the cost of money. And he's saying that he thinks that the cost of money has decoupled from inflation and the economy at large. The point is, at one end, the transactional end, that small business owner, they're focused on interest rates. At the employee end, they're focused on inflation. They're kind of focused on the same things. I don't think either end of that, I don't like inflation and gas prices and grocery prices, or I don't like interest rates. will turn and go, so therefore, let me vote for the party that flooded the country with 20 million people. I don't think that's going to happen.
1: I think that's fair. I mean, I do think that's the other side of the coin, right? You can say, you know, prices are too high, but do we now? You could say, like, people have short memories. You know, there's certainly polling that suggests that there are Americans, you know, who think that the economy was better under Biden. But I'm with you. I mean, I think people have long enough memories to remember that it was a much more gut-wrenching economic situation under Biden than what we see today. So, I agree with you. And I will say, like, I saw an interesting thing from Axios that was, like, the list of what voters are most concerned about, and the economy is always number one. It's always going to be number one. Number two now is fraud.
0: Really?
1: I can tell you in Minnesota, number one is fraud, and very much tied to immigration and some of the stuff that we're going to talk about today. In Texas, different things matter than matter in Minnesota, and different things matter than matter in Florida. So it really doesn't work that way.
0: I do think that category of voter that we're I don't even like calling them voters. That's the thing. Like, not everything comes down to the midterms. Not everything comes down to political parties. They're just Americans who are making decisions about the future of their country. That category of person that we're talking about, I do think they are motivated by cultural issues. Like, I think that, like, even if they thought Democrats could steward the economy in a way more favorable to them, which I can't believe they would come to that conclusion, but let's just say that they did. I think that, back to the point, Dan, that category of person likes Air Force One flying over the station. Mm-hmm. That category of person wants to yell USA, USA. That category of person doesn't want, you know, the trans stuff, the colonialism, race-based stuff. They don't want that stuff. And immigration is tougher, David, because immigration gets wrapped up in this, like, I don't know, I guess, emotional, empathetic lens of, like, deporting non-criminals. But I don't think... I'm just having trouble. I don't think that person... You're right. Memories are short. I can't see that person going back to the Democrat Party. I can't.
1: Yeah, especially since the Democrats don't seem to be offering much that's new.
2: Yeah.
1: Right? I mean, Ro Khan is kind of trying. Like, he's got his whole, like, FDR New Deal thing going on, but it's still Medicare for all. It's still, you know, way too much immigration. It's still way too many H-1Bs. You know, it's not as transformative as I think he would like people to believe. And it's why I don't think it's gaining very much traction, frankly.
0: I think their economic message, free, is so powerful that it could. That could win people over, you know. But it's too wrapped up right now in H-1Bs, immigration, colonialism, trans, all that stuff.
1: Yeah, but
0: it's just
1: too... The immigration issue...
0: Palestine.
1: You know, I was writing the other day, there's two things going on. There's the fraud, and then there's the cultural question. And I think everybody, for the most part, is on the same page with the fraud. And, Will, people are infuriated. The woman who drove me to the airport from St. Cloud down to Minneapolis, let me just tell you, you know, what she told me and who she is. Her name's Lynn. She's 62. She and a friend of hers share a one-seat beauty salon that they share the rent on, and half the week it's one woman, half the week it's the other. She also drives Ubers on the weekend, but she owns her own home, a very middle-class lifestyle. Her kid just got married and is going to Italy on the honeymoon. She goes on vacation twice a year, but she's driving me to the airport to an Uber, right? She tells me that recently she picked up an immigrant woman, recent immigrant woman, who was bragging to her friend that she had just gotten government-subsidized housing. The better news for her was that her boyfriend already had government-subsidized housing, so their plan was to rent her government-subsidized housing out to other immigrants for cash. Will, I could see the knuckles going white because Lynn was so furious over this, but wouldn't you be if you had her life and someone sitting in your Uber saying, oh, the government gave me a free house, now I'm going to rent it out to another immigrant and make some cash? It's infuriating.
0: Yeah.
1: And that drives, whether you want to call them voters, whether you call them Americans, native-born Americans are driven nuts by that. And it's not the only example. They all knew. They all saw people who don't have jobs driving a brand new Lexus. They all drove by these business centers that were empty. They all saw that there were no kids in the daycare center. And now all of their suspicions are confirmed, and they're very, very angry about it, as they should be.
0: David, I have an intern here in Dallas, and I was right like 5 minutes before the show, I said, hey, there's this guy that I follow on Instagram, and he goes around the country, and he does sort of these, I don't know, they're like documentary shorts on what's happening in certain little hidden pockets. Real America, you know? Real America. I remembered it while you saw me on my phone. His name is Peter Santinello. Do you know, have you ever heard of him? Peter Santinello?
1: I haven't, but it sounds intriguing.
0: That's what I want you to do for the Will Cain Show. You are doing it. Yeah. David has a column up right now at foxnews.com where he spent time in St. Cloud, Minnesota, wherein he writes about this story that he just shared with us, but also visits the downtown and talks about, you know, how the downtown is doing. And you described it well. Your metaphor was a good-looking hockey player missing a few teeth. Like the downtown is kind of doing well, but there's still some empty storefronts. You know, I come from a town like that, David. I mean, I mean, literally a town square, the courthouse in the middle, the old courthouse, you know, they had to build a new one. And I used to walk the square my whole life from the 1980s forward. And I saw that town square go from active and vibrant, you know, to pretty dead and a lot of empty spots. And, you know, you hope it comes back. And the way it comes back is almost always like, God bless them, people with a hope and a prayer that open a restaurant or open a boutique, or that's what happens, you hope, in these small towns. So I know exactly what you're talking about. And I think this is the America that I've been talking about through the lens of immigration and that you just covered in St. Cloud. And I think, you know, you should keep doing this, and we should give you a video camera, and you should do this for our show. That's what I think.
1: Well, I mean, that sounds good to me, man. You know, one way or the other, I'm going to be out there during October. But, specifically regarding the downtown, and this is all over the country, and it's why I think J.D. Vance's populist message, and specifically on immigration, is useful. There's two problems with the insular immigrant communities coming into a place like St. Cloud. I've also seen it in Springfield, Ohio. You see it in Texas to some degree with some of the more insular South Asian communities. The problem is, even if you give 1,500 jobs to these Somali or Haitian immigrants, they don't go downtown. They just don't. We just heard today that in Iowa, there's going to be a new steel plant with 1,700 jobs. What would 1,700 jobs going to native-born Americans do to that town where you grew up, Will, or do to St. Cloud, right, Minnesota? What would happen is, you know, Bobby gets his paycheck and he takes Susie on a date downtown on Friday night. And Clarice is the waitress, and she does well on tips that night, and she gets her car washed the next day, and that guy gets paid. And that's how these towns operate. When you have these communities, right, like the Somalis and the Haitians, no. You know, Ahmed gets paid. He spends all of his money in their enclave. And worse than that, a lot of that money goes out of the country. Out of the country. Right. So you can't save these towns and these downtowns with these kind of immigrant jobs, even if they are H-1Bs. You need to give those jobs to the kinds of Americans who are going to go to the sports bar and watch football on Sunday.
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0: to Will Cain Country. We're still hanging out with FoxNews.com columnist David Marcus. DHS is reducing your rent. Texas accounted for about a quarter of ICE arrests in July and posted the country's sharpest rent drops, with San Antonio down 4.8%, Austin 4.3%, Dallas and Houston about 3%. And then it says Miami's average rent is down 2.6%. Phoenix is down over 4%. Atlanta down over 3%. Nashville over 5%. New Orleans down 8%. And then they say research shows that illegal worker inflows push rents and home prices up. That inflow has been reversed in the streets, in the states running the hardest interior enforcement. Want lower cost of living? Support mass deportations. Now, I want to say, you know, this is probably multifactorial. It's probably, you know, if you wanted to write a critique and say, well, what's driving rents down in these places? Is it just immigration? Probably not just immigration. There's been a expansion of housing supply in a lot of these. I can't speak to New Orleans, but in most of Texas, because, you know, zoning, it's easier to build homes, it's easier to build multifamily, it's easier to build a lot of that stuff. But at the same time, there's been a huge inflow too, domestic migration into these places. So if rents are going down and immigration enforcement is going up, that is one of the factors. Although I said it could be multifactorial, that's obviously one of the factors, and that's an easy supply-demand calculus. Easy supply-demand calculus. And this immigration story needs to be painted more as the economic story we're talking about, because it is tied to it. It is tied to housing. It is tied to jobs. It is tied to traffic. It is tied to crime. It is tied to inflation, more people buying goods. So I don't know. This is a good, if this message is exactly the kind of message to how this immigration enforcement needs to be characterized. This is an economic story for America.
1: Yeah, I mean, look at the story I just told. I mean, you're not competing with, you know, immigrants getting government subsidized rent. I mean, you know, the government doesn't care how much they're paying once they're paying, right? So they'll pay whatever to the landlords, and the landlords will take the Section 8 or will take the, you know, whatever the thing is. And then the guy who's actually trying to work, is up against it. The other thing I was hearing in St. Cloud was employers who would hire these immigrants, but then the immigrants will only work so many hours, because if they get over too many hours, then their benefits cut off. So these are all perverse incentives that just make everything, especially housing, more expensive. And to your point, Will, you know, 3 weeks ago, we were all together in Dallas. Well, not all of us, but you and I were together in Dallas. And J.D. Vance had been chosen to really be the messenger of the midterms for the Republicans. And I feel like that got a little lost over the last 2 weeks. But when I didn't go to St. Cloud thinking, like, I'm going to end up writing about J.D. Vance. But by my second or third day walking around St. Cloud, I went back and looked at that speech. And I'm like, what did he talk about? First, he talked about American needs to be built by American hands. So we need more jobs for native-born Americans. Then what did he talk about? Fraud, specifically in regard to immigrants. Then what did he talk about? Culture. What is the culture of your town like? And I'm like, this is it. It's like, this is the message. And so I would just camp J.D. Vance out in Michigan, in Minnesota, in Ohio, in these places, because I think this message resonates enormously well.
0: Well, this is why I think, you know, when I got back into this line of work, which is now 15 years ago, more than 15 years ago, what drew me back was not the conversation over horse race politics. I actually don't love the horse race politic conversation. I like the philosophical and cultural conversation about what it is to be an American and where we're headed as America and as a people. And why did I get onto that? Midterms. I don't get jazzed. Okay, let's talk about what the latest polling is out of Minnesota, Michelle Tafoya versus, you know, whatever. And but I'm going to find the midterms really interesting as a reflection of what is important to America. Like where, because you're telling us something, David, that is not what you hear. And you know that, and that's why you do it. But not what you hear from pollsters out of Washington, D.C. and New York.
1: Hold on, can I just cut you off for 1 second, Will? Because you just said something really important. about how polling and about how the narrative works, right? You just said Michelle Tafoya versus whoever, right? The whoever is Peggy Flanagan, who is the sitting lieutenant governor of Minnesota, who helped to oversee over all, you know, all of this fraud, who wears T-shirts that say protect trans kids with giant knives on them. That really means right. Let's stab people, you know, if they misgender. This is an abject leftist lunatic who nobody in the country has heard about because the media doesn't want her out there. And because even though Minnesota has been all but tied for a month, most of the media, it's starting to change now, but they refuse to put it on the list of toss-ups because they do not want Peggy Flanagan out there. And that's what's going on. And I'm not, this is not a tin hat conspiracy. I'm not, this is not people, you know, twisting handlebar mustaches. It's just how our system works. And it's got to change. Because that's got to be a story that the American people look at.
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0: Welcome back to Will Kane Country. We're still hanging out with FoxNews.com columnist David Marcus. You're in St. Cloud, Minnesota, and I want to talk to real Americans and where they are. Like, what is the thing that they care about? And to your point of Peggy Flanagan, here's the thing. I think they are transactional more than ideological, most people. And I think they do care about their own pocketbooks primarily. Outside, I think culture matters because you start messing with people's kids and you trans their kids, you mask their kids, you kick them out of school, you tell their kids they're racist, you're screwed. You can't do that crap. Okay? That is the biggest loser message and the stupidest thing the Democrats did going all in on that stuff. But I think the socialism stuff becomes transactional, and I think that can sell. And so you see right now, like AOC, I did this morning, Fox, hasn't been invited to campaign in Montana. And I'm like, well, AOC is a talented politician in her circle, but she's not going to be the salesman for socialism. She's not going to be the one that carries that transactional message that could be powerful to shift the direction of the country. But there will be somebody. You know, it's not Abdul El-Sayed either. It's not Abdul. I don't think it's James Tallarico. No, because he's not a true believer in socialism.
1: No. Bernie was able to do it.
0: Bernie's an old man.
1: Because like he wasn't taken seriously for so long. Yeah, that's a great point. Well, I don't know. I think a lot of people would like it to be Mamdani. I don't see that. I've never heard anybody.
0: He's the best. He's the best. When I say best, not that I like him the most. He's the most talented politician of all those we just rattled off. By the way, None of them have the complete picture.
1: Yeah, but Mamdani was
0: none of them have the complete
1: nominee
0: picture.
1: For mayor, and he didn't get 50% of the vote.
2: That's true.
1: In New York City. I don't know, man. I'm not willing to crown him, you know, the next Bill Clinton based on that result. I'm just not.
0: If Gavin Newsom weren't such a slime ball,

0: ball, and he could carry that message with like integrity, like he actually believed it. And he, somebody like Gavin Newsom. Yeah, he's just not a socialist. No. He's a narcissistic.
1: I'll say it isn't. Really.
0: He's a Oh, I think. Well, he's either a socialist or he's wearing socialism as a Trojan. It's his Trojan horse to get in.
1: Exactly.
0: His true ideology. I don't think it's Ossoff or Shapiro either, by the way.
1: El Sayed.
2: No, El Sayed's a socialist. I mean, he stated he wasn't. We just saw yesterday like six examples of him over the last 5 years saying there should be no such thing as private health insurance. And now he says, oh, well, there should be. Come on. Stop.
1: And hangs out with Hassan Piker.
2: But look, more generally, I think that the Democrats are realizing that socialism doesn't play. That's why you're not seeing AOC in swing states. That's why you're seeing El Sayed.
0: See, I disagree, David. I disagree. I disagree.
1: I don't know. I agree with David.
0: I disagree. I think that the reason you distance yourself from those characters isn't because of their... Again, I'm not endorsing. For anybody listening and watching, you got to understand, I'm just analyzing, right? I'm trying to analyze the playing field. I'm not endorsing. I think that the reason that those people have limited ceilings and they could be repellent to someone trying to get elected is less about the socialism stuff and more about the Palestinian, anti-American, third worldism of their stuff. Like, nobody wants that. You know, I spoke somebody very high up who's not said to me, like, none of these people are actually trying to sell socialism. The current people. They are using that, to what I was saying, as the Trojan horse for really an anti-American third world ideology. I mean, go to, what is El Sayed? Where's his family from? Are they Egyptian?
2: Egypt.
0: I can't remember.
2: What?
0: Yeah. Ilhan Omar, you know, go with each one of these people, and you know, when they slip up and they go, our people, or you know, what they're fighting for, they criticize America and they laud their historical. Those aren't socialist countries. Huh. Those countries aren't socialism. They're third world authoritarianism, tribalism, and that's what those people are about.
2: And you know,
0: they're not true socialism.
2: What's interesting about that, Will, is that when I was hearing all of these stories. And I've heard them over the years, but specifically in St. Cloud, when I was hearing these stories about fraud, you know, about I'm going to sublet my government, you know, to funded housing, or I'm going to take advantage of the program where, you know, I can watch my grandmother, but I'm not actually going to do it. I'm just going to take the money, right? When you come from these countries that have corrupt, horrible governments, the attitude is get whatever the hell you can from them. If it's there, 100%. Take it. If you can grab it,
0: transactional.
2: Go grab it.
0: By the way, transactional.
2: Yes. But the American attitude is, or at least used to be, and I still think is for a lot of people, that they would be ashamed to do that. That they would feel like they were stealing if they did that. Not certainly
0: on the fraud side.
2: On the fraud side, yeah. That you don't do that because we're all sort of all in this together, and if we commit fraud against the government, we're hurting our neighbors and we're hurting our community and we're hurting everybody. I don't think that's the attitude that people from the countries that you're describing have when they first come, simply based on their own experiences of having dealt with their own governments.
0: In fact, they think you're an idiot if you don't. You're an idiot
2: if you don't.
0: Because somebody else is.
2: Yes. Yeah. And, you know, I don't know how you fix that other than more assimilation, other than more understanding of, like, this is not what we do here.
1: But they also want more help from the government.
2: Right.
1: You know, but they won't defraud it.
0: Anyway, the warning I'm trying to give, and I know I've been on this for another week or two, is that I actually think if any of these idiots figured it out, they divorce themselves from their third worldism. They divorce themselves from unfettered migration. They would divorce themselves from the ridiculous cultural issues and selling people the transaction of socialism might actually play, like the actual transaction of socialism. Now, that's a purely economic message, and I would hope America would reject it. Don't get me wrong. I would hope America would reject it. but I'm not sure they would. I think America, the only way for you to win on that other message is by changing America.
2: What do you think?
0: Change America. That's why they.
2: What do you think?
0: That's why they import illegals.
2: What do you think? If I were to say AOC, El Sayed, Ilhan Omar, and Mamdani, let's throw those four out. If they could have a choice between socialism in the United States or the destruction of the state of Israel, which do you think they'd pick?
0: Who's they, real quick?
2: Mamdani, AOC, El Sayed, and Ilhan Omar.
0: What do those four people want, or whatever you said?
2: Yeah.
0: Those people?
2: Would they rather have
0: destruction of Israel.
2: The United States or the destruction of the state of Israel?
1: 1,000%.
0: Destruction of Israel.
2: Yeah.
0: No doubt. No doubt.
2: You know, would argue that they would rather have the trans issue alive than socialism in the United States, because those...
0: I agree. This is my point. We're on the same page. Yes.
2: Yes. Right. It's like what they're really trying to do is sort of like break reality to make all of...
0: They're trying to destroy Western civilization. They have an animus towards Western civilization and all of its trappings because they feel like Western civilization has given them the short end of the stick. That's what it is. Those people from those countries believe that the reason that their countries are less developed and less prosperous than those of Western civilization is because they were exploited by Western civilization. This freaking is Black Panther. This is colonialism. They believe without the British Empire that Wakanda would exist.
2: Yes.
0: That, you see what I'm saying?
1: Yeah.
0: What they believe.
1: Yeah.
2: With no evidence.
0: Well, no, plenty of evidence. Plenty of evidence. Just in the opposite.
2: Yeah. Right. Yeah. Yes. Right. Yes. Yeah. No, I think that's right.
0: That's what drives them, not socialism. Socialism is only the awarding of power for the continuation of destruction. Socialism is a mechanism through which you award yourself more agency and power to get the ultimate goal. And the ultimate goal, by the way, might not even be written down somewhere. You know, they don't have like a manifesto necessarily. It's a freaking mindset. It's a mind virus.
3: More Will Cain next.
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1: You talk about income in terms of what your liabilities are.
0: Yeah.
1: It is the same principle.
0: Yeah.
1: And if we're not going to treat it that way, we're just going to say, well, somebody down the road will pay for it. Well, I got news for you. We're at getting to a new low in terms of birth rate. There won't be other people down the road.
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3: Okay, here's the great Scott Jennings on something I brought up to you often, how don't neglect the contrast. Talking about all the great stuff the president's going to do and has done is fantastic, but not contrasting it with the awful stuff the Democrats are going to do is a recipe to lose an election because people forget how awful the Biden years was. You have to remind them. Check this out.
4: It's tough out there. That's true. The Real Clear Politics polling average has President Trump at about a 38.8% approval and nearly a 60% disapproval. He's underwater by more than 21 points. But Republicans would be foolish to wave it away. Voters are telling us the environment is difficult and affordability is a major reason why. You can't talk people out of their lived experience. They know it's expensive. It would be foolish to try. But what can you do? You can acknowledge it. You can give them an honest assessment of how we got here and why. And you can tell them what you've done about it and what you plan to do. And you can create a contrast with the opposition. What would Democrats do if handed power? Would impeaching Donald Trump, opening the border, and raising taxes make gas cheaper? Of course not. But that's the general plan that you get from most Democratic discourse. You can have this debate, and you can also remind people from whence we came. Most of the high cost of living people are experiencing now happened under Democrats. To hear them screeching today, blaming Republicans, is akin to the arsonist shouting at the firefighters. They aren't bringing the buckets fast enough.
3: I love that analogy at the end. I think I may steal that. I'll footnote it, Scott. It is. It's like there's a raging fire in your house. You know, the guy sets the fire and then he's screaming at these firemen, come on, speed it up, you lazy bums. Like, what? One of the most overused words in the English language is hyperbole. Biden used to use it all the time. Hyperbole is basically exaggeration for effect. You know you're exaggerating. It's for effect. Like, man, I ate so much, I feel like I gained 1,000 pounds. You didn't gain 1,000 pounds. It's exaggeration for effect, but everybody knows what you're doing. No one actually believes you gained 1,000 pounds. It is not hyperbole to tell you that if the Democrats are in charge, they will burn the house down because we saw what they did. You saw the open border. You saw the defund the police initiative. You've seen all of this. Now, here's one. Here's part two of this video. I rarely use two pieces of it, but this was good. Here's Scott talking about a contrast that, okay, affordability is an issue that matters to Americans. We can and should do a, you know, better on this, especially when it comes to fuel prices. I get it. But however, we're nowhere near the affordability crisis Biden handed off to this president, who's at least trying to fix it. And his numbers are far better. You want to go back to basically unfettered immigration, people jumping on

0: welfare rolls. You don't think the Democrats will do that? Open the border gate? You think that's going to make life more affordable, giving away your tax dollars to people in the country illegally? Pay close attention to what Scott talks about here with the public charge rule. If you haven't heard of this, you should. It's probably the single most important issue when it comes to the economics of illegal immigration, because Milton Friedman once said, you can have open borders or you can have a welfare state, but you can't have both. The economics don't work. Check this out.
1: Also have to recognize openings when they are staring them in the face. And I think there's one right now that goes right to the affordability issue. Democrats have handed the Republicans a major issue if they choose to use it. 22 Democratic states and the District of Columbia have just sued the Trump administration over the new public charge rule. A separate group of cities led by New York has sued as well. Smiling communist Mamdani is the face of this lawsuit. The question is simple. When someone asks to come to America permanently, should the government be allowed to consider whether that person is likely to depend on public assistance, aka welfare? Do we want massive numbers of immigrants coming here who are likely to immediately go on welfare, who will become public charges? It is a fair question. If you are so concerned about affordability and how we're spending tax dollars and public resources, why is your party suing to put as many non-citizens on welfare as possible? It's a question every Democrat in America ought to have to answer.
0: Republicans, please take Scott's advice here. I can make a case to you that this is, I know 80-20, I can make a case to you it's 95-5. When people, I mean, amongst real voters, not amongst, you know, green haired lunatics who don't even vote and scream about the Pearl Jam concert they went with. I'm not talking about that.
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0: Folks, the numbers are everywhere. The crime numbers, too. When you got Bill Maher, again, I don't want to just cite Republican voices because I want to show you how people don't even like President Trump. Yeah, they've had dinner a couple times, but Maher's been a pretty harsh critic of President Trump on a number of matters. Maher's got a show. It gets some decent clippings, some decent views. Here's Bill Maher and the crime numbers, which we have an interview coming up later in the week on this. They're going to release some new numbers. Folks, crime matters. Why does it matter? Because you don't want to get dead. You don't want your kids dead, and you want to live in a safe neighborhood. This isn't hard. Here's Bill Maher. Like, liberals, are you seriously complaining about this stuff? Like, I don't get it. We all want low crime, right? Like, what kind of crazy lunatic do you have to be advocating for a crime? Check this out.
8: Not just drug crime that's way down. It's all crime. And again,
2: probably much of it is not political. It's because you can't move 2 inches in America without being tracked, photographed, and followed by a flock camera. But it's also because when Democrats expand the safety net, there are less desperate people. And because Trump is a badass. No, I don't agree with many of his methods, like how they sometimes just deport people to countries where they have absolutely no connection, like Meghan and Harry. Is doing it this way the right thing? No. But it's just childish to pretend that when you elect around and find out president, a no more Mr. Nice Guy, boot in your ass, V for Vendetta, kick ass and take names, say hello to my little friend president, that's not going to have some effect on crime. He has UFC fights on the lawn. I think the bad guys got the message.
0: Bill Maher's tired of the left. He is. We're never going to be buddies. Clearly, he's been a pretty harsh critic of President Trump on other matters. But tell me what he said is not true. What part's not true? The president came into office with, it's overused but still valid, the FAFO mentality. And he is the badass on this. He told us at the FBI early, bring me bad guys. Follow the Constitution. Get it done. I want bad guys. And then we had the lowest crime rates in American history. And the liberal media outside of Mars is acting like it's some big mystery. Why? Because they're full of crap and they hate this guy. You're telling me that this president, who, by the way, can count on almost no votes whatsoever from the blue cities he cleaned up, Chicago, Washington, D.C., he will get no votes there or close to no votes. You're telling me that this president is just lying and making this up, that the violent crime and murder rate are down to the lowest levels in recorded U.S. history because we're just making it up. So the murder rate. So what did we, I don't understand. Like, there really are murders. And what did we do? Did we bury them in the backyard of the studio? Hey, yeah, that's what happened. Cass sent me a text last week. Hey, dude, do you have space in the back of your studio where we can hide some dead? I said, yes, Cash, I will get Ronnie Kirchman in here who did our studio, and we'll get a big backhoe. We'll crack up the back of the parking lot. We'll bury a bunch of dead people, and then we'll pave right over it so nobody will know. How do you hide dead people? Someone misses them or finds this thing called a body. Why doesn't the body move? Because they're dead. So when they're Biden crime numbers, they're fantastic. And we should all trust everything they say. When it's a Trump administration crime number on the murder rate where people are freaking dead, what's his line? And I don't know, man. I don't think we should try. And you want to vote for these people? And if these Republican, if these Republicans are so bad and these Democrat-led states are so wonderful, they're such utopian fairylands, everybody loves living in blue states, J.B. Pritzker told you, then how come everybody's fleeing? Liberals, can you just answer me this question?
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8: Temperatures slowly climbing this morning across the Carolinas, going to reach back up into the 80s this afternoon. A full look into your forecast coming up in just a few minutes.
9: day two of the David Privet murder trial in Pender County. A look at what happened inside the court Monday and what lies ahead today.
10: Doctors say there's a new synthetic opioid going around that is 10 times as strong as fentanyl. A safety alert this morning on a drug that can be mixed with anything.
8: Could North Carolina's election rules change next year? We're breaking down what's in House Bill 958, why the governor calls it a barrier to voting, and when the House could try again on a veto. Carolina in the Morning at 6 starts right now.
3: Live, where news comes first. 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
9: And good Tuesday morning. I'm Bill Murray, 6 o'clock now. Thank you very much for joining us. Kim Ratcliffe is off today. Grace Conaway here in the studio with the very latest on a forecast that's going to feel a little more summer-like today. Good morning.
11: Good morning. That's exactly correct. Now, last week it was cooler. Last week was the official start to fall as well. Felt like it, but now almost back into the summer-like temperatures. That's the next big thing that we're focusing on. Temperatures across southeastern North Carolina, the 60s slowly making their appearance. Now, the next couple of days, that's when temperatures are certainly going to climb well above average for this time of year. Inland might even see a few 90s mixed in there. And with all of this moisture coming in the air, you're going to start to feel it as soon as you step out the door by this weekend back into the muggy zone. So coming up in just a few minutes, I'll show you exactly when we can expect the next heavy chance for some rain. Now back to you.
9: All right, the top of the hour, traffic looking really good around the region. Here's a look at the Isabel Holmes Bridge and what very little traffic is coming into town right now from that side. Same thing for the Cape Fear Memorial Bridge. Traffic is moving smoothly without much of a problem at all. The maps of southeastern North Carolina kind of reiterating that. We do want to tell you about a lane closure right now on 74. Kind of keep that in mind as you're coming into town right now. We'll have a little more detail on that coming up as well. But right now, things are moving pretty smoothly around the region with very little volume out there this morning. Jury selection set to continue this morning in the trial of a man accused of raping and killing his niece 9 years ago. David Privet is now charged with the murder of Peyton Fields. In court yesterday, the state and defense began the process of seating 12 jurors. Lots of people asked specifically not to serve on this case. Potential jurors were dismissed, replaced. They'll continue that process, picking back up this morning now at 9:45. A gunshot victim trying to drive himself to the hospital led to this man charged with attempted murder. Deputies in Columbus County have arrested Kyron Spivey. They say they got a 911 call from the person who'd been shot while he was trying to drive. Deputies tracked down the victim and took him the rest of the way as far as EMS is concerned. Spivey being held without bond this morning. Meth, weed, LSD, cocaine, MDMA off the streets this morning, all found in an apartment on Racine Drive in Wilmington. That's according to the New Hanover County Sheriff's Office. Deputies arresting Samson King during the search. He's facing several drug trafficking charges in jail this morning on a bond that's $1 million. You can find those top stories and more inside the WECT News app right now.
10: A safety alert this morning. The death of two college students in Mississippi is putting a spotlight on a new synthetic opioid. Students are being put on alert about cyclorphine. It's a newly developed synthetic opioid that some experts say is 10 times stronger than fentanyl. It's so new, test strips for it don't exist yet, and it might not respond to standard doses of Narcan. A doctor in South Carolina described just how dangerous this new opioid is.
12: Like a very, very potent narcotic. So when we're talking about that, we're thinking about obviously mental status changes, stupor, sleepiness, leading all the way up to what, apnea or stopping people from breathing, cardiovascular collapse and arrest.
10: Richardson is cautioning that cyclorphine can be added to just about any drug, which means even something that seems benign could carry a major threat. If someone has taken the drug and is experiencing an overdose, call 911 immediately.
9: The highly anticipated trial of the man charged with killing a UNC student in 2012 is underway. Miguel Salguero Alvarez charged with the murder of Faith Hedgepeth. Hedgepeth was a biology major at UNC Chapel Hill, found dead in her apartment. Her murder shook UNC's campus and the Chapel Hill community. Alvarez charged with her death back in 2021, nearly a decade-long investigation led him to being named the suspect. but Hedgepeth's loved ones hope she can finally see justice now. What, 14 years later?
13: Hope that this person who has ever committed this crime is found, and we hope that there's some justice for Faith.
9: I can tell you jury selection expected to take several days because of the high-profile nature of this very case. Could election laws change now in North Carolina? That's the big question as lawmakers battle over a House bill the governor has said would make things harder for people to vote. WECT's Raina Crooms has got details on House Bill 958 this morning. Raina, have lawmakers done anything with this election law bill since the
14: That'd be such a hard decision.
15: Good morning, Bill. They have not. Republicans in the House are looking to override the governor's veto. The House met yesterday without that veto being overridden or any of the others on their list. Now, for those unfamiliar with House Bill 958, here are some of the bill's highlights. Under House Bill 958, early voting for primary elections would be shortened by a week. The measure also requires voters to confirm U.S. citizenship on registration forms or face denial within 30 days. And it also mandates independent post-election audits for every county in the state by the state auditor. Now, it's also worth mentioning that these election law changes would not impact the upcoming November election. But if House Bill 958 is overridden, it would go into effect in January. Now, this is they are set to meet again tomorrow with the same bills on their agenda. So, Bill, coming up in the next half hour, we're going to talk about important deadlines for the upcoming election. I talked with the Brunswick County Elections Director, so we're going to hear from her in just a bit.
9: And again, one more time to go full circle. All of this not going to impact the elections right now. It would take place in 2027.
15: That's exactly right, Bill. They're talking about future elections if this bill were to go into effect.
9: All right, Raina, thanks for the update. We appreciate it. The Federal Justice Department now costing some Marines hundreds of thousands of dollars. That's according to new documents filed in federal court. The filings are part of an ongoing case of toxic water at Camp Lejeune. According to court documents now, a group of Marines argue they're entitled to $150,000 more than the DOJ offered. Some say they were deemed ineligible for a settlement without a detailed explanation of why. Their attorney now asking for an emergency intervention. He says records clearly show they spent more time on base than they're being compensated for.
16: They're not following their own process on how it's worked this whole time. So there's really no explanation for it other than I think they're just trying to get a discount and hoping that the judges won't do anything about it.
9: The Justice Department is asking for the motion to be denied. It argues the court doesn't have the authority to review settlement offers. A school closed for mold cleaning, staying closed again today. That mold plaguing Harvard High School, causing the cafeteria to shut down. Students are remote learning while cleaning crews treat test the buildings across the campus. The school says they plan to have students back tomorrow. Of course, we'll keep you posted. The cafeteria will be open. They also expect to open the junior ROTC building. The science building and two other classrooms still need, we're told, about 2 more weeks of work. Pender County Schools want your help to plan the future. School leaders are partnering with researchers from NC State to analyze enrollment trends, study future building needs, and examine redrawing students' attendance boundaries. Tonight's session gives parents and neighbors a chance to share their priorities directly with district leaders. The district hosting a public community forum, that's tonight at 6 at Topsail High School. The meeting will also stream live on the Pender County's YouTube channel. Also in Pender County, health leaders are asking for your input on medical services and health priorities. The county is launching a health needs survey through the end of October. Officials will use the results to find gaps in care, target critical health concerns, and direct future health care funding. The confidential survey is open to all Pender County adults. Takes less than 10 minutes to finish, right online. You can find the survey link right now inside this story on the WECT News app. All right, 6:09, and Grace is back with a look at your commute forecast on this Tuesday.
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9: All right, coming up, details on the DMV's move to all electronic registration. Big changes coming, how it works, and what it means for you on the road when we come back. Tonight, bragging rights are on the line. The Major League Baseball wild card round gets underway right here on WECT. We're talking matchups, rivalries, and championship chances. Under state law, cyber breaches must be reported to the State Department of Justice, but the agency says it hasn't received any notice so far. Why that's prompting new questions this morning. And transfer rules, non-revenue sports, the Save College Sports Act passing the Senate still has a long road ahead. Why some lawmakers say we keep spending money we do not have.
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23: In Monkey Junction, Carolina Beach Road, that's running pretty well so far. You'll find that up to speed. No problems in toward downtown, around toward Burnett Boulevard. The causeway is also in pretty good shape eastbound from Leland, around toward the Cape Fear Memorial Bridge. We're Dixon, right now, traffic.
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11: Get ready to soak up the sun. For your next big thing that we're focusing on is the return of warmer and drier air after we had a nice stretch of fall-like cooler temperatures. Looking at the highs for the next couple of days, I mean, those numbers speak for themselves. Sitting in the middle 80s, the next couple of days going to climb into the upper 80s by the end of your work week. And not only are the afternoon highs rising, but so are the overnight lows. We still have a few more nights left in the lower 60s, but by this weekend, that's when overnight lows are going to be back into the lower 70s. If you got out that fall flannel, you might have to put it right back into the closet for just a couple more days. And take advantage of all of that dry time while you can. We have our next fall front moving in, which is certainly going to impact your weekend plans. No washouts are expected, but all of this moisture in the air, it's going to also increase the humidity. This rain is going to move in by Friday, last throughout your weekend, but by Tuesday, it's going to be off of the coast. As we progress through the rest of our week, check in with the forecast as we pinpoint exactly the timing of these rain showers, so you can plan out any weekend plans. Now we're going to shift gears down into the tropics. I want to first alert you guys, this is Tropical Storm Hannah. Winds up 45 miles per hour, gusts 60 miles per hour. The good news is Hannah is moving away from the Carolinas, and also Tropical Storm Faye was a tropical depression, regained strength. Now it's not going to hold on to this title for much longer by tomorrow morning. Should be back down into a tropical depression. And for peace of mind, no direct impacts to the Carolinas with either of these storms, and no new tropical cycle information is expected within the next 7 days. But the next name on our list is going to be Isaias. Keeping your eyes very close on the tropics. Now we're going to bring you back closer to home into Ocean Isle Beach with our Easy Pro Express First Alert Skycam. Look, that sun is slowly starting to rise. Temperatures also rising already into the middle 60s. Today, going to climb even more into the lower 80s along the coast, middle 80s further inland, and that 7-day forecast is showing, yes, temperatures are going to climb. It's going to be another wet weekend, but that 10-day forecast is showing the taste of fall returns, overnight lows back down into the 50s. Now back to you, Bill.
9: Grace, thank you. We can tell you after a brief closure, a stretch of Highway 12 in the Outer Banks now set to reopen tomorrow after that weekend nor'easter. Severe ocean overwash really tore up the road near Pea Island. Look at that. The destruction forcing emergency ferries to get running now from Stumpy Point to Rodanthe to get people to and from their home. The ferry division director says they've been preparing for a moment like this, but understand really the frustrations that come with it.
0: There's a lot of long lines in Rodanthe, and we just ask for patience from the folks that are over there. We're doing our very best, and we're going to support the recovery as long as it takes.
9: I think that ferry ride is about 2 hours. Emergency ferry routes will operate 24 hours a day until traffic congestion on the island subsides and officials determine it's just no longer needed. New rules could soon be in place now for e-bike riders, and Surf City leaders really weighing strict new rules ahead of a state law taking effect December 1st. While North Carolina will soon group e-bikes by speed, Surf City is considering going even further, exploring trail speed limits, sidewalk bans, and requiring helmets for all minors. The town held a public forum as it continues building out its multi-use Tospel Island connector. The town manager says any new local rules need to be practical.
1: Make sure that rules are consistent, they're enforceable, and that ultimately everybody can stay safe on the road or on the sidewalk or on our multi-use path.
9: Town staff will use public feedback now from the meeting to draft local ordinances they hope will go into effect before the end of the year. Right now, if you see more highway patrol out, it's all part of a new campaign to combat speeding, aggressive driving. The statewide Fall Into the Limit speed campaign runs until October 5th. Increased patrols, including marked and unmarked vehicles, will focus on helping keep everyone safe as fall travel begins. And they're encouraging everyone to slow down, stay alert, and arrive safely. A change is coming to North Carolina's DMV. The state is transitioning to all electronic registration system now on October 1st. That means the DMV will no longer issue physical registration license plate stickers or automatically mail paper registration cards. Drivers will still have to renew their registration every year, pay the required fees, and get a vehicle inspection. According to the state DMV, patrol officers already have access to real-time electronic databases to check a vehicle's registration status. During a traffic stop, drivers will no longer need to present a paper card or display a digital document on their phones. Coming up, playoff baseball's here, and it starts today right here on WECT. We've got a preview of a wild card round, and the team is gunning for the World Series. All of that coming up right after this.
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11: Taking a look into your dog walking forecast, it's Tongue Out Tuesday. Star here definitely got the memo. Thank you, Joyce, for sending in the cutest picture of your pup. And if you want to send in pictures of your dogs or cats, we want to see them. Scan this QR code right here. Waking up throughout the day, it's going to be a chillier start to get outside and take those dogs for a walk. It's going to be a great day overall by this evening, by the time you get home from work. Temperatures are still going to be in the lower to middle 80s. That sun is going to be persistent, and that's going to be the story for the next couple of days before the rain starts to move in by Friday. Now, Randy, back to you.
6: Thank you, Grace. UNC football coach Bill Belichick is finally speaking out, saying the team is working to do things the right way. It comes after an internal investigation into his program. Belichick addressed the media yesterday in his regular weekly news conference, and while he refused to address anything specific about the investigation, he did mention changes as the program moves forward.
7: There'll be a plan in place to, continue to make this our workplace function at a high standard and do everything the right way. That's our goal, is to do things the right way and to be productive and consistent doing them.
6: Belichick's son Steve resigned in the wake of the investigation, along with the general manager Michael Lombardi. UNC Chancellor Lee Roberts said he continues to support Bill Belichick as the head coach of the Tar Heels. And we are more than halfway through the high school football season, and we've seen some impressive performances so far. This morning, it's time to announce our latest All-Star Team of the Week. This week, the honor goes to Ashley High School. The Screaming Eagles defeated rival Laney in overtime Friday night, 20-17. That win brings Ashley to 3-3 on the season. They have a bye this week before facing North Brunswick on October 9th, and big congratulations to the Eagles. Midway through the high school hockey, just getting started. The defending Stanley Cup champs, the Carolina Hurricanes, kick off the NHL season tonight. The Canes are coming off their second ever championship, taking on conference rival the Florida Panthers. The puck drops tonight at 5 in Raleigh. You can watch it on ESPN. And while one season begins, the Major League Baseball season is inching closer to its end. Playoff action gets underway today right here on WECT. Mark Barger is outside of Yankee Stadium this morning with a preview.
8: sports bars in New York City are anticipating tonight.
10: It's going to be great. The atmosphere is going to be electric. We just can't wait for these next 3 days.
8: That goes for baseball fans in general.
12: It's not just the people in the Northeast that get engaged in Red Sox Yankees. It's like all across the country.
8: The big question is whether the Yankees three-time MVP Aaron Judge will play. He missed 9 games late because of a calf strain, but did take batting practice Monday.
13: You know, we're all going to be smart, but I think they all know I want to be out there, especially in the first game.
8: If Judge plays, he'll face 23-year-old Red Sox rookie Peyton Tolley on the mound.
12: It means a lot. I think it's something that you work for a long time. To be able to get this opportunity is really special.
8: So. Red Sox-Yankees just one of 4 wild card matchups today on NBC and Peacock. The Philadelphia Phillies survived a late season stumble to earn a matchup with their division rivals, the Atlanta Braves, while Chicago has double the fun. The White Sox travel south to visit the Houston Astros in the American League, and the Cubs, paced by Pete Crow Armstrong, who had 45 home runs and 41 stolen bases on the season, hit the road to take on the San Diego Padres. Both of those games on Peacock. Now, this is the first time since 2020 that both Chicago teams have made it into the playoffs. Now, while the wild card action is going on, the Dodgers and Brewers in the National League and the Rays and Guardians in the American League get to kick back and watch the action. They will be the opponents for the winners of these wild card series. Outside Yankee Stadium in New York, I'm Mark Barger, NBC News.
6: And following us here on Carolina in the Morning, the Today Show is helping get ready for the Major League Baseball's wild card round. Anthony Rizzo will join Craig Melvin, Savannah Guthrie, and the rest of the crew, breaking down all the matchups that start this afternoon right here on WECT at 2. Reining in the transfer portal and athlete pay, why a massive overhaul of college sports just cleared the Senate, still ahead on Carolina in the Morning. Stay close.
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19: 17 in Brunswick County is moving well. No problems northbound. You'll find that in pretty good shape toward the causeway. And the causeway going east from the point out of Leland, it's also a pretty good ride in toward Belleville, as well as in toward the Cape Fear Memorial Bridge. Richardson, right now traffic.
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11: It's going to feel like summer once again with rising temperatures and rain chances. We'll look into your forecast coming up in just a few minutes.
1: While AI leaders are calling for stricter regulations, the White House says it doesn't want to slow down. Why the president is pushing away any suggestions all to beat China.
6: Social Security numbers exposed, all from trying to get out of jury duty. A new report shedding light on just how much personal information a public state court website is showing.
2: And voter registration deadlines are coming up fast ahead. 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
1: Good morning, and thank you for joining us now at 6:30 on this Tuesday, the last Tuesday of September, by the way. Checking with Grace now with the very latest on that forecast. It doesn't feel like the end of September for sure outside, right?
11: Yeah, that's exactly what I was going to say. It's hard to believe September is already over. It's going to be warm and muggy. It's going to feel like we're right back in summer. That's the next big thing that we're focusing on. Before we get to the rain, we have a stretch of warmer and drier skies. Taking a look at the temperatures, for the afternoon highs and overnight lows, we are steadily increasing, especially by the end of your work week, saying goodbye to the crisp starts and trading it in for milder mornings. And that rain is going to move in just in time for your weekend. You can certainly feel that with all the moisture in the air. By the end of this week, right back up into the muggy zone with the humidity. So coming up in just a few minutes, I'm going to show you the exact timing of when that rain is supposed to move in, just how long it's going to last. Now back to you.
1: All right, looking at traffic now at 6:32. Here is a look at Oleander and College, a very busy intersection. Usually it will be in an hour and a half right now, but traffic is moving smoothly around the region. On College, further up, if you're heading out of town, you can find some heavy volume from about that Market Street overpass to the MLK at the traffic light there. Once you pass Costco on the left-hand side, traffic is building to that traffic light, then dissipates. Also some heavy traffic you can see on Eastwood there. At the light once you pass military cutoff. But other than that, traffic is moving smoothly with no backups on the Cape Fear Memorial Bridge to be able to share with you so far this morning, and traffic not too bad on 17 South coming inbound as well. And that's a look at the roads at 6:33. Jury selection set to continue this morning now in the trial of a man accused of raping and killing his niece 9 years ago. David Prevett, charged with murder of Peyton Fields. In court yesterday, the state and defense began the process of seating 12 jurors. Lots of people asked specifically not to serve on this case. Potential jurors were dismissed and replaced. And they'll continue that process, picking back up at 9:45 this morning. Another day of remote learning now for students at Hoggard High School. Specialized crews are continuing to clean tests for mold found throughout the campus. Most of the school and cafeteria now slated to reopen tomorrow. District leaders warned the science building and two separate classrooms will remain sealed for about 2 more weeks. You can find those top stories and more right now inside the WECT News app.
6: This morning, a major flaw uncovered in the North Carolina court system, and it's compromising people's private information. And now new questions are being raised on if the State Department of Justice could get involved. An investigation by our sister station in Charlotte found people who uploaded documents to the state's court's website trying to get out of jury duty found those documents directly uploaded onto the public-facing website. That includes copies of driver's licenses as well as social security numbers and even a rape incident report that lists the victims' names. Under the North Carolina Identity Theft Protection Act, any type of cyber breach has to be reported to the State Department of Justice's Consumer Affairs Division. Now, a spokesperson for the department says they have not received any information regarding a data breach, but agencies and businesses that experience one have a responsibility under the law to submit a notice. The FBI is also facing internal criticism after one of its most serious data breaches in years. So this is how this one went down. A cyber criminal group called Shiny Hunters claims they infiltrated an FBI job applicant portal. The group says they were able to steal social security numbers, emergency contact info, and personal addresses. Internal sources tell CNN that the stolen records include data on agents in specialized units tracking Russia and China, and that's sparking grave concern that foreign adversaries or drug cartels could identify any undercover personnel. Now, some FBI employees tell CNN they've been left in the dark about whether or not they're affected, and they've been underwhelmed by resources offered by the agency. The Bureau says it's operating under the assumption that data on all personnel was compromised, and teams are working round the clock to hunt down those hackers.
1: Well, a special meeting tonight in Bladen County now, where commissioners will discuss pursuing major state grants for two primary schools. County commissioners focusing on two applications. The state needed base public school capital fund. If secured, the grants would pay for critical building and classroom repairs at Bladenboro Primary School and Elizabethtown Primary. A special meeting at 5 tonight inside the commissioner's room in Elizabethtown, and it is open to the public. Campaign season, we know, is in overdrive right now. Candidates want your vote, but before you head to the polls, election officials want you to know really a simple mistake could keep your voice from being heard. WECT's Randa Kroom is joining us. Randa, key deadlines are sooner than a lot of people may think.
2: Yeah, Bill, in an area, election offices are gearing up, sharing vital information that they want voters to know ahead of time. Whether you are choosing to vote by absentee, early, or the day of, there are some critical dates that you need to keep in mind over the next few weeks. The first one is the deadline for voter registration. That is coming up next Friday, October 9th at 5 p.m. In-person early voting will start October 15th, and the deadline to request an absentee ballot is October 20th at 5 p.m. In-person early voting ends on Halloween, and Election Day is on November 3rd. I talked with the elections director in Brunswick County. She told me about some of the common mistakes she sees year after year.
3: I think number one is people not checking to make sure they're registered to vote. There are a lot of voters that only participate in general elections every 2 years. And so that leaves, you know, essentially a year and a half where something could happen with their voter registration records.
2: To check on your voter registration, you can visit the North Carolina State Board of Elections website. On the homepage at the top of the screen, there is a section where you can click to find your information on your voter registration. And today is the first day that county board of election offices will begin going through those absentee ballots. Bill, across the state, over 11,000 people have already cast an absentee ballot, and nearly 90,000 people have requested to get one. So just something to note, even though county election offices are going to begin going through these ballots today, they're not going to be counted for results until Election Day on November 3rd.
1: A lot of people have already made up their minds, and I don't know about you, but my mailbox these days is just, if I didn't have candidate flyers in my mailbox, I don't think I'd have any mail at all, except for bills, right?
2: Definitely that time of year.
1: There you go. Thank you. The world's top tech executives will be at the White House today talking artificial intelligence. Several AI leaders are urging the president and lawmakers to regulate that technology. And some warn no regulation could lead to massive job losses, even threat the future of humanity. But the president, in favoring of a hands-off approach to keep China from becoming the world leader in that tech, NBC's Alice Barr has got the latest now from Washington for us this morning.
4: President Trump today hosting top tech leaders at the White House amid growing concerns about how to safely regulate rapidly advancing artificial intelligence. House Speaker Mike Johnson will be there.
7: We do not need a moratorium. We do not need to jump in and hyper-regulate this because we'll lose the race to China. The innovation is important to continue, but we have to strike the right balance.
4: That as Pope Leo called for guardrails.
9: We can't just sit back and pretend nothing's going to happen.
4: Saying the dire warnings from some industry insiders that AI could harm humanity should be taken seriously.
9: I don't think that that is a fake news, as some have said.
4: An apparent reference there to President Trump, who has downplayed those warnings and rejected calls for an industry-wide slowdown led by Anthropic CEO Dario Amodei.
10: We need to make sure that every generation of models that we release is properly tested.
4: President Trump has repeatedly said he doesn't want to rein in AI innovation while the U.S. is ahead in the race against China.
12: Why should we give that up? If something is bad, they have to fix it.
4: The president also said he doesn't worry about recent reports of AI going rogue, just as OpenAI decided not to release its newest model over safety concerns. Those who study the technology are calling for third-party testing and more transparency.
13: It's going to give policymakers more signal about where actually the thresholds of danger are.
4: With the recent NBC News poll finding 81% of those polled think the government isn't doing enough to regulate a critical technology. In Washington, Alice Barr, NBC News.
1: Well, the U.S. Senate passing a landmark bill late last night that could radically reshape the future of college sports. The Senate approving the bipartisan Protect College Sports Act. The legislation establishes federal rules for how universities pay student athletes for their name, image, and likeness. The act also places new restrictions on the transfer portal to curb unchecked recruiting and litigation. Supporters say common sense guardrails are desperately needed to prevent revenue sports from gutting non-revenue athletic programs, while some say it's just a big waste of money.
21: Get back to playing sports again, and let's pass this legislation.
22: Having conversations about the transfer portal, I think that makes some sense. But to spend money we don't have, we keep spending money we do not have.
1: Critics argue the measure protects wealthy conferences and caps wages in a free market. The bill faces an uphill climb now in the House, where GOP leadership has signaled they will not bring it to the floor until after the elections. 6:41 now on your Tuesday morning. Grace back with a look at what students should wear to school today.
11: Today's definitely looking like a layers kind of day. Waking up in the morning, that sun is going to be out. Temperatures still lingering in the 60s, but by lunch, certainly by the last bell PM drop off, things are going to heat up into the lower 80s. But later this week, make sure to grab a raincoat before heading out the door on the bus, because we have higher chances of rain to end the work week. Now back to you.
6: This morning, an update on the Nancy Guthrie case and the latest on what is banned from Canada, the Pope and Miss Wilmington. I'll break it all down in just a few minutes from the digital studio.
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19: For the eastbound side of the causeway is moving well out of Leland. You'll find that in pretty good shape all the way toward the Cape Fear Memorial Bridge. And if 421 is along your travels, that's up to speed as well from the causeway toward the Isabel Holmes Bridge. For Dixon, right now traffic.
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0: Now, we do have weekend rain moving in. The good news is once that front passes, it allows temperatures to go right back down closer to average for this time of year for the start of your week. And speaking of rain, this is our long range model. All this moisture moving in through the air, this rain is going to be on and off starting Friday, lasting well throughout your weekend into the start of your week next week. Now, good news is by Tuesday, that rain is going to be off of the coast. So if you're starting to think about any weekend plans, keep up with your forecasts in the WECT weather app. We are going to be tracking this throughout the week so we can pinpoint the exact timing of when this rain starts to move in. The good news is no washouts are expected. Now we're going to shift gears down into the tropics. This is Tropical Storm Fay, regained strength. It was a tropical depression. It's not going to hold on to this title for much longer. By Wednesday morning, it's going to lose its strength. And we also have Tropical Storm Hannah. Sustained winds 45 miles per hour, gusts 60 miles per hour. The good news with this, moving away from the Carolinas. Now, we haven't had any hurricanes yet this season. Luckily, the next name on our list is going to be Isaias, and no candidates out in the Atlantic with no new tropical cyclone formation expected within the next 7 days. We're going to bring you back closer to home into Ocean Isle Beach. That sun is finally waking up, absolutely gorgeous. We have some pinks, some oranges. Easy Pro Express First Alert Skycam showing us temperatures are sitting in the middle 60s. Now, wrapping things up today, going to warm up into the middle 80s, and that 7-day forecast is showing that it's going to be a warm and muggy end to our week. Certainly a wet weekend, but that 10-day forecast is showing that fall is going to return. Cooler temperatures are on the horizon. Now, back to you, Randy.
1: Thank you so much, Grace. Tuesday in the digital studio is a mixed bag of trending stories, starting with Pope Leo. The first American pope in history wrapped up a visit to France by issuing a plea to all of Europe. He urged the region to, quote, draw from its Christian roots and to confront the thirst for domination that is driving today's wars, including Russia's war in Ukraine. And your interest in the Nancy Guthrie case continues today. Authorities are looking into the possibility of a new ransom note 8 months after she went missing. No details yet on what that note says. And this story is just huge online today. Earlier today, the U.S. went ahead with a ban on nearly $1 billion of Canadian imports. It includes Canadian alcoholic beverages, motorcycles, and Bombardier recreational products. The move is widely regarded as a way to further deteriorate relationship with our northern neighbor. And closer to home today, it's voters in Brunswick County looking at the Board of Education candidates. Look for candidates Suzanne Duncan, Steve Ganey, Paige Morgan, and Brian Rupp to outline what they'll do if elected. And I love this one. My interview with Miss Wilmington's a big talker today. Andy Creech talked with me about her mission to raise awareness for cardiovascular health. Her Heart Set nonprofit raises money for the American Heart Association and helps her put defibrillators at locations throughout our area. And Bill, something else about her, she just sang the national anthem at the Hurricanes game.
2: Yeah, I saw her yesterday in the studio working on her phone real quick, getting ready to talk to you. I'll have to kind of check that out. That's great.
1: Yeah, she's super sweet, super smart. She wants to be a journalist, by the way.
2: Well, how about that? Good for her. Yeah. We wish her luck. All right, thank you, Randy. Mm-hmm. All right, 2 months down, 10 more to go. It is time to see whose photos will be featured in next year's WECT Collector's Calendar. Here's the winner for March. It's called Pure Perfection by Jill Vandercar from Wrightsville Beach. Really a nice photo, Jill. Congratulations. Hey, tune in to WECT News at 6 tonight to see what photo will be featured for April. Of course, you can download the WECT News app to get a notification when you can pick up your free calendar now later this year.
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15: All right, the Today Show just a few minutes away. We get you ready for the day ahead with what you need to know before heading out the door now. A final check of top stories, the road straight ahead. Raina Crooms in the newsroom with very important voter reminders this morning. But first, we start with Grace and that warming forecast.
16: Yeah, today it's going to feel like summer outside, even though October is right around the corner. So get outside if you're heading out to the beach. Temperatures are going to be in the lower 80s, and you can't put away that sunscreen just yet. The UV index still very high. Same for heading out on the water. Temperatures still in the lower 80s. No advisories have been issued. Very low risk for any water spouts. Make sure to get outside. Make the most of this summer. Summer-like temperatures before weekend rain moves back in. Now, how are those roads looking?
15: Right now, we got a quick peek here at Oleander and College. Again, the volume there picking up, but there's nothing really out of the ordinary this morning. It is heavier on College on the approach to Oleander. That is typical for this time of the morning. The maps of southeastern North Carolina reiterating that. You can see it at the bottom of the screen now as traffic builds up from about Shipyard Boulevard to that intersection. You'll also find some heavier traffic there on 421 over the Thomas Rhodes Bridge. Right there, stopped at the traffic light to cross the Isabel Holmes Bridge. There is volume there, but it is not stop and go. And the travel to the Cape Fear Memorial Bridge into New Hanover County is looking good this morning now at almost 7 o'clock. And that's a look at traffic.
17: We're in the countdown to the highly anticipated midterm election. Now, county election officials say the number one thing they see people trip up on is not knowing their voter registration status. You can go to ncsbe.gov and click on the big blue banner at the top of the screen to quickly check on your status. And if you moved or need to re-register, you're running out of time to do that. The voter registration deadline is next Friday, October 9th.
15: All right, Raina, thank you. Looking at top stories this morning now. Jury selection set to continue this morning in the trial of a man accused of raping and killing his niece 9 years ago. David Privat is charged with the murder of Peyton Fields. In court yesterday, the state defense began the process of seating 12 jurors. A lot of people asked specifically not to serve on this case. Potential jurors were dismissed, replaced. They'll continue that process, picking back up now at 9:45 this morning. A gunshot victim trying to drive himself to the hospital led to this man charged with attempted murder. Deputies in Columbus County arresting Kyron Spivey. They say they got a 911 call from a person who'd been shot while he was trying to drive. Deputies tracked the victim down. EMS took him the rest of the way. Spivey being held without bond this morning. And another day of remote learning for students at Hoggard High School. Specialized crews continuing to clean and test for mold found throughout campus. Most of the school and cafeteria now slated to reopen tomorrow. Of course, we'll keep you posted. District leaders warn the science building and two separate classrooms will remain sealed for about two more weeks. Those top stories and more are tap away right now on the WECT News app, where your local news continues. The Today Show coming up next. Hope you can stick around. If not, enjoy your day, and we'll get you right here tomorrow. Take care.
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22: Heading from Monkey Junction, College Road going north is not too bad. There's some building volume getting closer towards Shipyard Boulevard, and you run quietly toward Market Street. And north along Carolina Beach Road is also a pretty good ride from Monkey Junction, as well as in toward downtown. We're Dixon, right now traffic.
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24: A very real meeting about artificial intelligence. I'm Dave Anthony, Fox News. At the White House, President Trump will have lunch with House Speaker Mike Johnson and AI industry leaders amid worry AI could go out of control, prompting calls for more regulations the president has pushed back on.
25: As OpenAI says it's canceling the release of its latest model over safety concerns. The company's head of safety systems writes this model, called GPT 6.1 Astra, quote, didn't quite meet the bar in terms of staying within scope and authorization and how it communicates back to the user about this type of work it's done. Over the past few months, stories have emerged of AI agents escaping their test environments to hack external systems.
24: Fox's Richard Rich Hedson. This morning, the president posted on Truth Social a Senate bill that passed with Republican and Democrat support. 7722 is a really big deal and will save college sports, setting standards on NIL payments for student athletes and transfers. The president is also optimistic about the Iran conflict. Fox's Jared Halpern's at the White House.
0: U.S. and Iranian negotiators are continuing to talk through mediators. Speaking to reporters in the Oval Office, President Trump says Iran will never develop a nuclear weapon.
2: As soon as that war ends, inflation is going to be eradicated totally.
0: The president says gas prices will also fall, though he has suggested that may not happen until after the midterm elections.
24: Well, those are 5 weeks away, and the price of regular gas and diesel both down 2 cents today. There's a hearing today in the Lindsey Clancy murder case in Massachusetts, weeks after a mistrial. The holdout juror, who Clancy's lawyer wants investigated for misconduct, Michael DeSronville, tells Fox's Hannity the focus should be on the three children Clancy killed.
3: The ones that can't speak for themselves, the ones that can't defend themselves, and the one that can't fight the battles.
24: DeSronville refused to go along with the other jurors to find Clancy not guilty by reason of insanity. 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
24: They are mourning a state trooper in Kentucky the day after Hayden Phillips was shot and killed at a highway traffic stop. The accused gunman was later captured after a manhunt. A convicted killer who was on death row for more than 40 years is no longer behind bars.
7: A Utah judge ordering Douglas Stewart Carter be released on bail. The 71-year-old was sentenced to death in 1985, found guilty of murdering Eva Olison, an aunt of the then Provo police chief. Carter, who has maintained his innocence, says a signed confession was coerced. He was convicted despite no physical evidence linking him to the crime scene. A judge had scheduled a retrial for 2027 after the Utah Supreme Court ordered one, citing misconduct by investigators. But Utah County prosecutors revealing a new DNA analysis of blood found on a doorknob and genetic material recovered from a knife used to stab the victim did not match Carter's. Kristen Goodwin, Fox News.
24: On Wall Street, stock futures are mixed the day after a sell-off. On Monday Night Football, Chicago beat Philadelphia.
26: It was 38-year-old Case Keenum stealing the show.
27: Here's Lehman, Khalif to the end zone. Touchdown, Chicago, no flags.
26: The call on ESPN, Keenum completing a 41-yard touchdown pass to Khalif Raymond in the third quarter. In his first start in almost 3 years, Keenum finished with 247 yards and two touchdowns, along with his first rushing touchdown since 2019, as the Bears win big 27-7 to move to 2-1 on the season. The Eagles, meanwhile, drop to 2-1. Tony Genualdo, Fox News.
24: Well, today baseball's postseason starts with Game 1 in all four wild card series. The Braves versus the Phillies, White Sox, Astros, the Red Sox against the rival Yankees, and the Padres take on the Cubs. And tonight, hockey season begins with 5 games, beginning in Carolina, where the defending NHL Stanley Cup champion Hurricanes raise their banner and then play Florida. I'm Dave Anthony, and this is Fox News.
6: 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None of them are doing anything other than lying to you.
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1: Good morning. It's Tuesday, September 29th, 2026. I'm Ted Lindner. This is the Fox News Rundown. Kentucky State Police Trooper Hayden Phillips killed on Monday in a shooting during a traffic stop. 51-year-old suspect Emony Branch has been taken into custody. Commissioner of the Kentucky State Police Philip Burchett saying,
2: Hayden was a hero who dedicated himself to protecting our Commonwealth. Even more, he was a devoted husband and loving father to three children.
1: U.S. Attorney for the Western District of Kentucky, Kyle Bumgarner, says Branch expected to face murder charges. Five men taken into custody in connection with a potential terror plot in a U.K. military base used by the U.S. for attacks against Iran.
3: Police say the suspects, aged 23 to 25, are from London. They were initially taken into custody on suspicion of plotting a terrorist act.
1: That's Fox's Stephanie Bennett. The suspects have been released on bond. I'm Ted Lindner. This is the Fox News Rundown.
0: This is the Fox News Rundown.
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5: Good morning, I'm Bill Murray in the WECT News and with headlines. Pender County asking to hear from residents to help improve health records across the community. You're invited to participate in a short community health survey now through October 31st. The feedback will be used to identify local needs, guide health improvement efforts. We've got a link to the survey inside this story on our website. Another remote learning day now for Hoggard High, thanks to mold. Crews are still cleaning and testing buildings across campus. The goal is to have the cafeteria open tomorrow when students are slated to be back in class. The science building, two other classrooms still need about two more weeks of work before being given the okay. Temps in the 80s today through much of the work week. Grace Conaway says the rain chances ramping up into the weekend. Her updated forecast first on the WECT weather app. And Tropical Storm Hannah has formed with winds of more than 45 miles an hour. It's way out in the Atlantic, moving in the opposite direction, so no direct threat this week. From the WECT and Fox Wilmington studios, I'm Bill Murray.
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10: Causeway is just a big mess at this point. Eastbound, that's crawling out of Leland. From the point where traffic gets on from northbound 17 toward the accident at 421, there's a separate collision within those delays prior to Belleville that's adding to that as well. Where Dixon, right now.
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11: Cape Fear weather.
12: Happy Tuesday, everyone. It's going to be a gorgeous day across the Cape Fear. A chillier morning, temperatures in the lower 60s, but by this afternoon, highs peaking into the mid-80s. No need to worry about that umbrella because that sun is taking center stage all day long, and that gorgeous weather pattern continues throughout most of the week until weekend rain arrives. From the WECT First Alert Forecast Center, I'm meteorologist Grace Conaway.
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1: 6 months later, the Major League Baseball playoffs finally get going today, starting with the wild card round. Four teams in each league are playing best of three series, with games today, tomorrow, and then Thursday if necessary. It'll be the Philadelphia Phillies against the Atlanta Braves up first at 2 p.m. Eastern, followed by the Chicago White Sox and Houston Astros at 5, Boston Red Sox and New York Yankees at 8, then Chicago Cubs and San Diego Padres at 10. In the 123 years since the first World Series was played, today is only the ninth time that both Chicago teams have played a postseason game on the same day. That's sports in the Fox News Rundown. Greg Thompson, Fox News.
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3: Chris Sims is absolutely right here. It is a Debbie Downer moment. You want the best players playing. And, of course, we know that quarterbacks get protected. Now, this wasn't a quarterback being protected. This was a quarterback, in my opinion, going full speed and slid late. Is he supposed to address the celebration after? Sure. All you got to say is that guy's an idiot. He should be suspended. And he was. This created immediate backlash. The video shows Moore already sliding. Stevens lowered his shoulder, delivered a hit. He apologized. Sims did. He mishandled the situation and didn't show enough sympathy for Moore. You're not there to show sympathy. You're there to explain what happened based on your experience. Chris Sims isn't in that position because he's Phil Sims' son. He's in that position

0: right, we're back, and we've got a lot. We've got our Washington, D.C. City Councilman, Trayon White, who believes the Jews make it snow in the wintertime. He was on trial for being a criminal, you know, taking bribes and stuff, and it's all on video, and he did it, piles of cash. And yesterday they declared a mistrial. They declared a mistrial here in Washington, D.C. I want to share that with you because he came out afterward and he spoke, and he is, I think the Democrats might run Trayon White for president. He's good, and they love the jihad. You know, the Democrats, they're all jihadis or minor jihadis, wannabe jihadis, and we've got Trayon White, no exception. He didn't like the Jews, and the Rothschilds, they make it snow in the wintertime. They're taking over the cities because you know how the Jews are, and that's Trayon White. He once was dragged to the Holocaust Museum in Washington, D.C. after blaming the Rothschilds for the weather, and he escaped. He escaped like it was Bergen-Belsen. He went over the fence out of there. I've got an update for you on him. And also illegal aliens just killing everywhere they go. Coming up.
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4: Happy Tuesday, everyone. It's going to be a gorgeous day across the Cape Fear. A chillier morning, temperatures in the lower 60s, but by this afternoon, highs peaking into the mid-80s. No need to worry about that umbrella because that sun is taking center stage all day long, and that gorgeous weather pattern continues throughout most of the week until weekend rain arrives. From the WECT First Alert Forecast Center, I'm meteorologist Grace Conaway.
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15: Who should I go to the gun? All right, we have returned. Let's go to the telephones because I see a lot of fun people on the line. Let's go to Mike calling from Chantilly. Excuse us, not Shay. He's not calling from Chantilly. Mike's calling from Chattanooga. That's not even the same at all. Michael, you're on the Chris Plant Show.
16: Hey, Chris. Glad to hear you say it correctly. A lot of people not familiar will say Chattanooga. I was calling. What state was it that was that's voting on the guns?
15: On their favorite gun of the year, yeah. It's Idaho. It's Idaho.
16: Idaho. Oh, yeah. Potatoes. Okay. I'm a Georgia resident, actually, but I would have to vote for the M1 Garand. For a number, as fate would have it, I just saw a Facebook, I call it it's a photo documentary, so to speak, that was talking about the history of it. It was created or invented over by a Canadian, actually, and we produced, it was the first truly non-bolt action rifle that was taken into World War II, and it basically, Eisenhower said it was one of the greatest, what was called the greatest battle implement ever devised. Mm-hmm. It gave you 8 shots that you did not have to lift up the bolt, pull it back, put the shell in the chamber, lock it, which you could do pretty good in about 3 seconds if you're a good rifleman. And Germany had some good riflemen. We just had, we had farm boys and clerks and what have you. So we suddenly, with this new weapon, which is basically the first semi-automatic, then they went out there. They've got 8 shots now. They can go ba-da-da-da-da-da-da.
15: Right,
16: and
15: it
16: basically helped us win the war. So I would, and Vietnam, it was real big in Vietnam and Korea even. And the
15: great
16: Marines
15: rifle.
16: Still use it for some ceremonial.
15: I have myself, I own a Springfield M1A1, the SOCOM 16. You're familiar with that rifle?
16: Case I am.
15: Very fond, right? It's a very fine rifle. Take a look at that. The Springfield M1A1, so designed for the Special Operations Command. Very nice urban rifle.
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8: He stands by his Trump investigations that led to criminal indictments. I'm Dave Anthony, Fox News.
17: Our investigation developed proof beyond a reasonable doubt that President Trump engaged in serious crimes against our nation.
8: Former special counsel Jack Smith of the Senate hearing into those indictments related to the 2020 election and the former president's handling of classified documents.
17: I made those decisions without regard to President Trump's political association, activities, beliefs, or candidacy in the 2024 presidential election.
8: The cases were dropped after the Trump victory and court rulings. Republicans are questioning Smith about getting phone records during his investigation of members of Congress.
18: Any Democrats or just Republicans?
8: GOP Senator John Kennedy accused Smith of not even telling a judge he was seeking the GOP records.
18: But you knew he wouldn't agree. He would say, hey, counselor, anybody who knows a law book from a J. Crew catalog knows that this violates the Constitution.
8: Kennedy then took issue with Smith's claims of being unbiased.
18: You make me want to throw up in my mouth.
8: Lindsey Clancy's back in court right now for hearing into a possible murder retrial weeks after a hung jury mistrial in the killing of her 3 children.
19: Then there's the motion to dismiss, defendant's motion to dismiss. Defendant ready to argue that?
20: Yes, Your Honor.
19: Okay, all right. Commonwealth ready?
8: Well, our prosecution told the judge, no, they're not ready. They need time. So that and other issues will be considered at November 2nd hearing. Clancy's lawyer claims a holdout juror's misconduct prevented a not guilty by reason of insanity verdict. President Trump just unveiled the new website made using AI tools.
21: With America.gov, the federal government no longer stands in your way, and it stands only at your service, and that's what we're doing. We're simplifying it.
8: Soon the president will meet with AI industry leaders amid calls for regulations for artificial intelligence. 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
8: The Lindsay Clancy murder case isn't the only one in Massachusetts getting attention.
0: Former Stoughton, Massachusetts police officer Matthew Farwell is charged with murder in the death of 23-year-old Sandra Birchmore and is asking for his upcoming trial to be moved out of Massachusetts. His lawyers say he can't get a fair trial because of extensive media coverage of the case. Farwell is accused of strangling Birchmore to death on February 1st, 2021, then staging her apartment to make it look like a suicide after she told him he was the father of her unborn child. He was a married father of three at the time. Prosecutors say Farwell began a sexual relationship with Birchmore when she was just 15 years old and part of a police mentorship program. He has pleaded not guilty to both deaths. Tanya J. Powers, Fox News.
8: A convict who spent 41 years on death row in Utah woke up a free man this morning. Douglas Carter, released on bail weeks after the state Supreme Court ordered a new trial in a 1985 killing, citing misconduct by investigators. Carter claims his confession was coerced, and two witnesses who claimed he bragged about the killing later reportedly said they were paid to lie to police. Now a murder case in Kentucky.
1: Police in Louisville chased 51-year-old Imani Branch using a grappler to stop his car, taking him into custody Monday, hours after police say that Branch opened fire on 30-year-old Kentucky State Trooper Hayden Phillips during a traffic stop 100 miles away in Warren County, prompting 911 calls.
2: You have an officer down on I-65 northbound. Looks like he's been shot. I'm not getting any pulse.
3: 10-4, sir. We've got everybody en route to him.
1: Trooper Phillips leaves behind a wife and three young sons. Kentucky police say they'll seek justice. The suspect is now charged with capital murder. Jeff Manasso, Fox News.
8: On Wall Street, a mixed market. The Dow's down 223 points, but the NASDAQ is up 11. I'm Dave Anthony, and this is Fox News.
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27: For your Tuesday afternoon, you can expect sunny and fair skies with highs in the mid-80s. Tonight, things will cool down into the brisk middle 60s, and Wednesday and Thursday both carry the same weather pattern, making it a great week to spend some time outside before a fall front moves in, bringing rain along with it for your weekend. From the WECT First Alert Forecast Center, I'm meteorologist Grace Conaway.
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0: All right, Michael, let's go to the Teletrons. I've still got a number of stories to get to. A lot of wild stories going on out there in the world. Right now, let's go to the telephones. Let's go talk to Frank on line two, calling from New Hampshire, which is a small but significant state. Frank, you're on the Chris Plant Show.
1: Hey, Chris, how are you?
0: Hey, Frank.
1: I just simply want to get to the point, and my point is that the Republicans should be pumping the fact that there's red states and dead states. And I don't have to go into it that California and New York are struggling, losing population, and Texas and Florida are booming,
0: yeah,
1: as is Tennessee. And even a little hamlet up here in New Hampshire is doing well with mass transplants from Massachusetts.
0: Is that right?
1: And
0: people flee mass. They're gonna ruin New Hampshire now, you know.
1: No. I hope not. No, but you know the funny part about it is, and it's briefly, New Hampshire on the state side is totally Republican, but at the federal level, you get two Democrat state senators or U.S. senators and two congressmen. They're both Democrats, and hopefully Sununu pulls the. Pulls it out for us to get for another senator in the right side.
0: Yeah.
1: But one other thing I can just make mention of, and a little off topic a bit, but the thing is the red state and the blue state phenomenon, I think that's the easiest way to for a congressman to say, geez, you really don't want, if you vote Democrat, you're headed towards New York, you're headed towards California, you're headed towards failed states, if you will. And we really should, think about the states that are succeeding.
0: Yeah.
1: And, Texas and Florida are basically succeeding.
0: Right.
1: And one other thing, if I may, I mean,
0: sure, of course.
1: It's a little geeky, but I used to be a commercial lender, so I know numbers very well. Anyway, the point of that is Texas and Florida have had Republican governors since the turn of the century. Okay. It's like 26 years, 27 years now.
0: Uh-huh.
1: They still don't have an income tax. I mean, if you had, if a blue state had a plurality like they have in the red states, they have increased taxes, which is what they've been doing. But Florida and Texas, to their credit, and even New Hampshire, to its credit, we still don't have an income tax. We still, we'll try to live within our means. It's that simple.
0: Yeah.
1: So
0: I know people.
1: Across.
0: I know people that live in Washington D.C. for 5 months a year, and then they move to Florida for 6 months plus one day. I know a guy who lives in Illinois on the North Shore of Chicago and lives 6 months plus one day in Florida, at least, because then you're officially a resident of the state. You don't have to pay income taxes in Washington, D.C., which is 10% of your income in Washington, D.C., and about the same in Illinois, too. Failed states.
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4: Cape Fear weather.
5: For your Tuesday afternoon, you can expect sunny and fair skies with highs in the mid-80s. Tonight, things will cool down into the brisk middle 60s, and Wednesday and Thursday both carry the same weather pattern, making it a great week to spend some time outside before a fall front moves in, bringing rain along with it for your weekend. From the WECT First Alert Forecast Center, I'm meteorologist Grace Conaway.
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12: All right, more in a moment just on what it was like to be with the Vice President of the United States yesterday. It was a lot of rapid fire movement just to get there and get in place, get our guys in from across the country. Truly, we're moving in all the pieces really quickly to get that interview up and running, and it went off splendidly. It was great, and had a great conversation with Vice President J.D. Vance. More on that in just a moment, and a lot more news to get to today. 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
12: So again, our thanks to the Vice President. You know, that answer at the end where he's talking about the war gaming with the President of the United States, strategizing about whether or not he could take over the entire floor of the United States Senate and force the Save America Act through firing the parliamentarian or any number of other options. Those are details that he has never discussed in public before at that depth. And in fact, I had to do Jim, I haven't told you this. I did a temperature check on that after the interview was over and the vice president said goodbye. He left the room.

remember that Venezuelan illegal alien who they told us was just a DoorDash driver delivering food, and then he was shot by the cops for no reason whatsoever? Remember how when that story was developing, I said to you, you know what, chances are we're going to find out this guy was actually probably assaulting law enforcement when he got popped. Yeah, well, it turns out that's exactly what happened. Bill Malusian and his excellent reporting once again today, he's out with this breaking. The Venezuelan illegal alien DoorDash driver who was shot by ICE in Austin, Texas last week after a pursuit has now been charged by the Justice Department with assault on a federal officer. The feds say they've got ICE body camera footage showing Wilbur Rafael Garces Perez clipping an officer with his vehicle. That would be striking an officer with a deadly weapon as he fled the scene of the initial encounter. According to the federal complaint, the encounter began when ICE agents saw Perez's vehicle sitting in front of a restaurant, had its hazard lights on. They ran the plates, and guess what they learned? He had a deportation order. They initiated a traffic stop when he left the restaurant. Two ICE vehicles boxed him in. The encounter was cordial. Perez did give his ID, and then he asked if he could

0: 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It is the choice of the U.S. military, the choice of our NATO partners, and by the way, every branch of the military, elite units all around the world, every 6 hour made in America. They are the largest manufacturer in the live free or die state of New Hampshire, where the P365 is made. 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It's my everyday carry. Anyway, frequently cited as the top-selling high-capacity micro-compact pistol, consistently ranking ahead of any competitor, although they really don't have one. Linda has her Rose Special Edition one, but she won't let me be a member of the club. I'm not sure why. Why? Because mine is...
1: You won't touch dead bodies. No, just kidding. It's a great group. It's made by beautiful women who love beautiful guns. It's Rose Engraved, and they have a great Facebook community, so you guys should check it out.
0: Why can't I join?
1: You can join. Get in touch with your feminine side. I like that about you.
0: I'll try.
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4: 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Caleb Flynn, guilty of all charges, killing his wife. We have Darlene Graham. We have Ken Paxton coming up in your calls, 800-941-SEAN. 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
0: This is a Fox News alert. A verdict just reached in Ohio on Lisa Brady in the case against a former pastor and one-time American Idol contestant, Caleb Flynn, charged with murdering his wife, Ashley.
23: As to verdict, count one, aggravated murder. We, the jury in this case, being duly impaneled and sworn, find the defendant, Caleb C. Flynn, guilty of aggravated murder, as charged in count one of the indictment.
0: The judge repeating it for the other counts in the indictment. This only a few hours after the jury got the case. He'll face life in prison. Flynn sent messages about wanting to kill his wife to his mistress, who testified at the trial. And prosecutors say he staged the scene to look like a home break-in. The defense telling the jury any evidence was circumstantial. The gun was never found, and none of Ashley's blood was found on Flynn. But again, after just a few hours of deliberations, the jury just convicting Caleb Flynn in the killing of his wife. The president calls it a form of protection, a document signed by tech leaders today, pledging standards, responsibility, and layers of review after a big meeting on AI.
24: Leading AI executives, federal regulators, the vice president, the speaker of the House, and President Trump met for a multi-hour lunch about a technology the president says could be bigger than the Industrial Revolution.
25: I don't know if that's so, but
8: Everyone seems to think it is, and it could be substantially bigger.
14: President Trump says there was a lot of commonality in the room.
8: Well, there's a belief that there should be tremendous self-regulation, and we automatically have regulation with the Department of Justice, the FBI, all of that.
14: The president has pushed back on calls for Congress to impose new AI regulations, arguing he will not stifle growth or cede American dominance.
0: Fox's Jared Halpern at the White House. Back-to-back losses on Wall Street. The Dow down 130 at the bell. 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
0: Recapping that top story in Ohio, Caleb Flynn wiping away tears in a courtroom after the jury just convicted him of murdering his wife, Ashley, only a few hours into deliberations. The defense had argued any evidence was circumstantial. Former special counsel Jack Smith lands on the Capitol Hill grill, answering questions about his prosecutions of then former President Trump.
20: Republican members of the Senate's Judiciary Committee once again accused former special prosecutor Jack Smith for biased prosecution of President Trump following the 2020 election and the January 6th Capitol riot, with Missouri U.S. Senator Eric Schmidt calling Smith a not nice name. Minnesota U.S. Senator Amy Klobuchar tried defending him.
21: You are calling a witness a dirtbag.
25: I presented him with text messages about him wanting to meet with people. It could have obviously been related to the prosecution that was coordinated with his office in Atlanta.
20: Some Republicans want Smith himself prosecuted for alleged targeted prosecutions of Republicans. Eben Brown, Fox News.
0: A smart ring maker postpones its stock market debut.
26: Despite strong demand, Aura said that it's delaying its IPO due to market uncertainty. The IPO market had a robust start to the year, but trickled off in the third quarter, according to research firm Renaissance Capital. Renaissance says concerns about a possible slowdown in spending on AI, the Fed's continuation of rate hikes, and a surge in bond yields, which make borrowing more expensive, all played a factor. Aura customers use the ring to monitor their health, including sleep patterns and fitness activity. The company gets the bulk of its revenue from ring sales, with the rest coming from subscriptions.
0: Fox's Hillary Barsky recapping stocks. The Dow dropping 131. The S&P and the NASDAQ also in the red, still under pressure from the bond market, even as U.S. oil prices dip under $90 a barrel. I'm Lisa Brady. This is Fox News.
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31: On Market Street going south in toward downtown, there's a collision prior to MLK. It's causing a brief backup going outbound, though. In Brunswick County on 17 South, there's an accident at Old Waterford Way. There's a very heavy backup that begins on the ramp from the causeway toward that point. We're Dixon, right now traffic.
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7: In Brunswick County, watch out for the accident. It's on 17 southbound at Old Waterford Way. There's a backup that begins off of the causeway and continues toward that point. There is a collision to watch out for on Carolina Beach Road. It's going southbound out of downtown. It's at Parkway.
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12: Another copy and paste forecast for your Tuesday night. Look for clear or mostly clear skies. A chance for some fog first thing in the morning. And overnight lows, mainly in the lower 60s. A few of those 50s possible inland. Sunny or mostly sunny for your Wednesday. And highs very similar to that of today. Lower and middle 80s. And the mid 80s continue on for your Thursday. A low chance for a stray shower or storm. From the WECT First Alert Forecast Center, I'm Gabe Ross.
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11: A quick verdict in Ohio. I'm Lisa Brady, Fox News. The jury finding former pastor Caleb Flynn guilty of killing his wife after less than 3 hours of deliberations. The one-time American Idol contestant sobbing after being convicted on all counts. His now former mistress testified against him as prosecutors focused in part on thousands of text messages.
12: There were more than 100 times in those text messages that Caleb Flynn expressed a desire to want to kill or get rid of his wife. The night before that murder, he texted his mistress, letting her know that tomorrow would be a day of action and that things would change. Hours later, that is when Ashley Flynn was murdered in their home, 2 shots to her head.
11: Fox's Garrett Tenney. Prosecutors say Flynn staged the scene to look like a home break-in, and the couple's 2 young daughters were home when police arrived. The jury rejecting defense arguments the case was circumstantial. Without any evidence, Flynn fired the gun, which was never found. A new agreement between AI companies and the president aimed at AI safety.
13: Following an hours-long lunch with tech executives, President Trump says a document was signed securing the safe development of AI.
14: And they came together and they did something that few people really, it's almost like a constitution in a way.
13: The president calls the agreement morally binding.
14: I believe they're going to be used for the good, and when they're not, we're going to be able to nab them. But there's going to be a tremendous self-policing aspect.
13: The voluntary accord does require internal and external reviews. President Trump is also changing the name of AI in government documents to SI, or super intelligence.
11: Fox's Jared Halpern at the White House. The data centers needed for AI have become a hot button issue in the midterm elections. President Trump says the companies will work on helping communities. 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
11: Another curveball in the Lindsey Clancy case, with her defense attorney now claiming he had to say she killed her children in order to use an insanity defense under Massachusetts law. Now he's arguing prosecutors did not prove she committed the murders at the recent trial that ended in a mistrial with a hung jury.
17: Meanwhile, arguments about Rennington's motion for an investigation into the holdout juror, Michael Desranville, will be heard on November 2nd. On that date, the judge will also hear arguments about a gag order motion filed by the DA's office. In that motion, prosecutors criticized Rennington for making public comments about the holdout juror.
11: Fox's Nate Foy at the courthouse in Plymouth, where the defense attorney Kevin Rennington is also trying to have the case thrown out. There's no word from prosecutors yet about a possible retrial. The U.S. Supreme Court says the Trump administration can continue swiftly deporting people to countries other than their own for now, while the justices consider whether the policy is legal. They'll hear arguments in December. The death of actress Hayden Panettiere leads to a legal effort by her ex to protect their daughter's estate.
18: Vladimir Klitschko, Hayden Panettiere's ex, has filed a petition in California court asking to be allowed to act as their 11-year-old daughter's temporary representative in the state to protect her inheritance. As the Heroes actress's sole heir, the filing in Los Angeles County Court cites items seized as part of a federal investigation into the actress's death, unnamed and unauthorized people accessing her Los Angeles residence, and valuables that are reportedly missing. Klitschko, a Ukrainian former world champion boxer, has had full custody of Kaya for most of her life. She has lived with him in Ukraine. Panettiere died August 16th. At 36 years old, from an accidental overdose of several drugs, including fentanyl. Michelle Polino, Fox News.
11: A second day of losses on Wall Street. The Dow dropping 131. The S&P is slipping 12. The NASDAQ down 22. And Lisa Brady, Fox News.
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23: There's a brief backup out of downtown on Market Street northbound from College Road toward MLK. And after that, there's jammed up traffic very heavy on 17 in Pender County that begins in Porter's Neck from after 140 and toward Hempstead to and past 210. We're at Dixon, right now traffic.
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1: The genius of Marxism isn't the workability of the ideology, because it's unworkable. It's just impossible. It's impracticable. The genius of it is it creates the passion and the emotion, the atmospherics, if you will, for tyranny. Marxism isn't affordable. It's impoverishing. It's not about equality. It's about destitution.
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7: There is a heavy backup on Market Street, northbound out of downtown, briefly near MLK, then again approaching Military Cutoff. After that, in Pender County, 17 is growing out of Porter's Neck from Sidbury Road toward 210 and toward Hampstead. Rick Dixon, right now traffic.
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10: Cape Fear Weather from the Mr. Sparky Weather Center.
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12: Another copy and paste forecast for your Tuesday night. Look for clear or mostly clear skies. A chance for some fog first thing in the morning. And overnight lows, mainly in the lower 60s. A few of those 50s possible. Inland, sunny or mostly sunny for your Wednesday. And highs very similar to that of today. Lower and middle 80s. And the mid 80s continue on for your Thursday. A low chance for a stray shower or storm. From the WECT First Alert Forecast Center, I'm Gabe Ross.
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1: There is a heavy backup on Market Street, northbound out of downtown, briefly near MLK, then again approaching Military Cutoff. After that, in Pender County, 17 is growing out of Porter's Neck from Sidbury Road toward 210 and toward Hampstead. Rick Dixon, right now traffic.
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12: Council.

All right, that's going to wrap things up for today. So we had Nicole Parker out with Sarah Carter, and we'll have full coverage of that. FBI Director Kash Patel, Dan Bongino, former Deputy FBI Director, the two lawyers representing this lone juror after we broke the story of this tape last night. The lone juror speaks for the first time. Josh Hawley, Tommy Lahren. Set your DVR. 35 days to go. 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It's Hannity tonight at 9 on the Fox News Channel. See you tonight. Back here tomorrow. Thank you for making this show possible. Hey, I've been telling you for a long time, Pure Talk, my wireless provider, a veteran.

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0: The lawyer for Lindsey Clancy in court today in Massachusetts for a hearing after a mistrial was declared earlier this month. Her lawyer questions why the case even went to trial.
13: Lindsey Clancy's attorney, Kevin Reddington, posed a question in this hearing he said prosecutors have not answered.
14: Where's the evidence that she did this? Where is the evidence that she did this?
13: While not hinting at anyone else's responsibility, he recapped the argument that Clancy was not in a good mental state when the children were killed. The word prosecutor Shannon Buckingham used about any lack of evidence was laughable.
12: Based on what Your Honor sat through several weeks of the trial, that the Commonwealth met its burden as it applies to that.
13: The other unanswered question, will prosecutors retry this case, will be discussed further at the next hearing, November 2nd. Gernal Scott, Fox News.
0: There could be a new ransom note connected to the Nancy Guthrie investigation.
15: Police in Pima County, Arizona, not revealing when the possible note was sent, who it was addressed to, or its contents, but alluded to social media chatter. Writing on X that its joint task force with the FBI was recently made aware of a new possible ransom note related to the investigation, and that, quote, investigators are also aware of social media comments regarding the note and are looking further into the information to determine its credibility. The FBI has not made any comment on the possible development, nor has Guthrie's daughter, NBC Today Show co-anchor Savannah Guthrie. Lillian Wu, Fox News.
0: California Governor Gavin Newsom has signed a law banning local, state, and federal law enforcement officers from using gloves that can shock people. The ban comes weeks after ICE moved to equip its officers with the gloves, which are designed to gain compliance from people who are being combative. The ban goes into effect next year, remains in place until 2030. I'm Lisa Lacerra. This is Fox News.
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18: Another copy and paste forecast for your Tuesday night. Look for clear or mostly clear skies. A chance for some fog first thing in the morning. And overnight lows, mainly in the lower 60s. A few of those 50s possible inland. Sunny or mostly sunny for your Wednesday. And highs very similar to that of today. Lower in middle 80s. And the mid 80s continue on for your Thursday. A low chance for a stray shower or storm. From the WECT First Alert Forecast Center, I'm Gabe Ross.
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